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he can give. And after meeting Christ, Fatini becomes transformed. She becomes a new creation. She leaves her water jar behind and runs to tell all her village about Jesus. And according to church tradition, after this encounter with our Lord, she continued to proclaim the good news of Christ, traveling as far as Rome, sharing the good news of the risen Lord, and then even dying as a martyr. What changed her? Her encounter with Christ and his love, his grace, and his mercy. And here's the connection between all these holy women we remember today. Each one became a bearer of life to others. Monica gave spiritual birth to Augustine through years of prayer. Amelia nurtured saints within her own household. Helen helped lead an empire toward Christ. And Fatini brought not only her entire village, but many others to encounter the Savior. This is the sacred calling of motherhood and spiritual motherhood, to lead one's children and others toward the life-giving springs of Christ. Not every woman becomes a biological mother, yet every woman is called to nurture life, to nurture faith and compassion and holiness in others. The Church honors mothers, grandmothers, godmothers, mother figures, teachers, mentors, and every woman whose love and prayers help guide others toward God. Think again about St. Monica. For years, it probably seemed as if nothing was changing, yet she never gave up, and God heard her prayers. Think of St. Fatini. Her past did not define her, because Christ transformed her life and gave her a new future. Our risen Lord Jesus Christ fills mothers with a special grace and gives them strength to continue loving even when it's difficult, to continue believing even when hope seems lost, to continue praying even when things seem dim. Today on this Mother's Day, let us thank the Lord Almighty for all the special mothers and mother figures in our lives. Thank God for their sacrifices. Thank God for their prayers. Thank God for their patience and perseverance. Thank God for the hidden ways they carry others toward the Lord. And for every mother here today, never underestimate the power of your prayers, of your faith, and of your witness. The prayers you whisper day and night will change a soul, change a family, and can even change the world. A blessed and happy Mother's Day to everyone. Christ is risen. We close our program this morning with the joyous Paschal blessings of His Eminence Metropolitan Methodius on Father Luke, praying that each one of us live every day of our lives with the hope and the joy of our risen Lord. Christos anesti.

And just like that, first four-song set, Pruinó Músico Glico Xipnima. It is in the books on this Mother's Day, bringing us to the forefront of yet another Sunday, and again, yet another Mother's Day. It's a double tree, Todi Plovedro, double tree by Hilton, Manchester, New Hampshire, downtown, as we say, Greek family owned. Again, Kalimera, it is 23 minutes past 8 o'clock, right at 8:30. We are going to begin a series of song dedications as we are celebrating a beautiful baptism which happened yesterday. And, well, beautiful, beautiful baby boy, Nicholas Alexander Kurkouvelos, officially entering into our Greek Orthodox Christian home yesterday. And the son of Alexander and Stacy Kukurvelos of Natick. So we've got a bunch of songs for beautiful Nicholas Alexander coming up at 8:30. We've got our news report with Stamati at 9. Both Greek and English now, our news reports, our Astro Report. And again, Elaine Karasidis of TasteInArtInGreece.com will come in with a bag of goodies to tell us all about the spring and summer inventory. Everything Greek, TasteInArtOfGreece.com. Right now, it's time to wish a happy birthday to those who celebrate their birthdays and blow out their candles today and yesterday. So, Chronia Saspola, Simera Vekamayu, Donna Mestheni, Yanis Katsaros, George Karanos, and Virginia Brown. 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
1: Did you know that the Greeks invented this? 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The word geography itself originates from two Greek words. The first word, geo, means the earth. And the second word, graph, means to write. This message is presented by the Baboulis family.

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4: Once again, good morning, Aunt Kalimera, and happy Mother's Day, and thank you for spending your Sunday morning with us right here on Grecian Echoes. We are about to begin, well, a whole bunch of song dedications celebrating a very special day which happened yesterday. Yesterday, on the ninth day of May of the calendar year 2026, officially entering into our Greek Orthodox Christian home with his baptism, his beautiful baby boy, Nicholas Alexander Koukouvelos. Nicholas is the son of Alexander and Stacy Koukouvelos of Natick, Massachusetts. Aunt Thea Pia Koukouvelos was the nuna yesterday. We have a lot of songs again to celebrate this special day. The first features the song Tanisiotika Pedia by Vangelis Perpignadis, and it goes out to Nicholas Alexander from Papu and Yaya grandparents, Mr. and Mrs. Nick and Kathy Koukouvelos of Danvers, Massachusetts, along with Thea Danielle Koukouvelos of Natick. Again, Tanisiotika Pedia.
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0: happy Mother's Day. It is Sunday, May 10th. Warm and beautiful in Boston today. Sunny skies with highs near 71. Today is Mother's Day in the United States and across much of the world. For our Greek-American community, mitera, mother, and is not just a word, it is the kitchen at 6 a.m., the icon on the wall, the hands that braided the epitaphius flowers, the suitcase packed for America, the phone held to the ear every Sunday for 30 years across an ocean. We celebrate our mothers today, the ones here in Boston, the ones in Athens, Crete, Thessaloniki, and Nicosia. The Greek mother is the civilizational constant. Empires rose and fell, wars came and went. She remained. Today, more than any broadcast day, we say it simply and without commentary. Chronia pola se oles tis manades, many years to all our mothers. Let's dive into the news. What happened and why? Russian President Vladimir Putin presided over a scaled-down Victory Day parade on Red Square Saturday, marking the 81st anniversary of the Soviet victory over Nazi Germany. For the first time in nearly two decades, no heavy weapons rolled through Red Square, no tanks, no missile launchers. After the ceremony, Putin told reporters he believes the Ukraine conflict is heading to an end, but it's still a serious matter. No tanks on Red Square, North Korean soldiers in their place, a leader who once projected imperial confidence now governs behind mobile phone blackouts and extraordinary security measures, shaken, analysts say, by what happened to Ali Khamenei on February 28th. Putin's statement that the Ukraine war may be nearing an end is the clearest public signal from Moscow in months, and it comes just 4 days before Donald Trump sits down with Xi Jinping in Beijing. Whether peace in Ukraine and peace in the Persian Gulf can move on the same timetable is the defining geopolitical question of May 2026. In the Persian Gulf, oil tankers continued crossing the Strait of Hormuz as Washington waits for Tehran's response to the 14-point peace proposal. With Trump heading to China this week, pressure is building to end a conflict that has destabilized global energy markets and pushed the world economy closer to the edge. Passengers have begun evacuating from the cruise ship MV Hondius after a hantavirus outbreak on board. European health authorities say all passengers are being treated as high-risk contacts out of precaution, though the risk to the general public remains low. In Britain, the political shockwaves continue after Nigel Farage's reform. UK achieved what analysts called a historic shift in British politics. Reform went from almost no local presence in 2022 to controlling 1,453 seats and 14 councils in a single election cycle. That is not a protest vote. That is a movement. And now Labour MPs are openly discussing who might challenge Prime Minister Starmer if the collapse continues. In Greek news, Turkey is testing the fragile calm in the Aegean with proposed legislation that would formally incorporate Ankara's territorial claims in the Aegean and Eastern Mediterranean into Turkish domestic law. Greek officials are treating the move as a warning sign that relations between Athens and Ankara may once again deteriorate. More than 80,000 people attended Saturday's Metallica concert at the Olympic Stadium, while earthquake monitoring equipment registered minor tremors from the event. Together with their own work, the band also performed doodles for the Zorba the Greek, and that music unites. In global finance, the S&P 500 closed Friday at another all-time high, 7,398. The Nasdaq surged 1.71% to yet another record, and yet consumer sentiment sits near historic lows. Both things are true simultaneously. This is the K-shaped economy in its purest form, portfolios rising while the tank of the working family empties at $4.30 a gallon. In sports, AHEC basketball suffered a devastating collapse Saturday, blowing a 20-point fourth-quarter lead and losing the European Basketball Trophy. Some defeats are tactical, others become psychological scars. This felt like the second kind, a missed opportunity for a European title that may not come again soon. In Greek football today, massive playoff matches will shape the title race and European qualification picture. Olympiakos faces PAOK while AHEC takes on Panathinaikos. With only 3 match days remaining, today's results could determine positions 1 through 3. And here in Boston, the Red Sox game was postponed Saturday night and will now be played this afternoon at 1:30.
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2: Well, it is 20 minutes before 10 o'clock on this Mother's Day, the 10th day of May of the calendar year 2026. And once again, Kalimera, it's our Sunday morning big show. I'm your host, Teddy Dimitriadis, along with your co-host on Sundays and Thursdays, and our news reporter, Nicoleta Papadoyadi. And joining us in studio twice a year, and we have a whole bunch of great Greek goodies for the spring and summer season. We have Taste and Art of Greece's own Elaine Karasidis. Good morning, Kalimera.
3: Kalimera.
2: And still Christos Anesti, I think.
3: Alithos Anesti. Hello, everyone. It's great to be back in studio. So happy to be here. Now, before I start, I have to do a special shout out to my mom, Betsy Karas.
2: Betsy,
3: love you, Mom. Happy Mother's Day.
2: Yeah, I echo those words.
3: Thank you, Ted. Yeah, thank you. Yeah.
2: And to your dad. Are they in Florida?
3: They're in, back in Florida, getting a good rest before they head to Greece this summer. Nothing slows them down.
2: You told me that they were going to travel to Greece this summer, and I just think that is just fantastic.
3: Yep.
2: Yeah, bravo tous, bravo. Bravo. Curaio. Que calo taxidi.
3: Love you, Mom. Happy Mother's Day.
2: So anyway, spring has sprung, and festival season has begun, and you guys

0: wonderful Easter season. We always seem to increase every season. And I have goodies representing some of the things that came in during Easter season, because we're always getting stuff ahead of the holidays to be ready for the next holiday. And festival season is our next big thing. We're going to be all around New England this summer, and I'll talk a little bit about that. But this week, we're heading to Norfolk, Virginia.
1: Really?
0: So we're doing a road trip. This will be our third year with
1: the Norfolk, Virginia community. Huh?
0: They're a wonderful community. We have a lot of customers out there, too. So it's really great for us at the festivals to kind of be able to meet the customers face-to-face.
1: So you're going to hit the road and basically grab a hotel room in the greater area and spend a couple of nights and enjoy it.
0: It's almost like a holiday, though. I don't know if Teddy would agree with the set of my Ted, if he agrees. But we have a wonderful time at these events because we're seeing people that, you know, beyond the computer. And some people don't want to shop online. They want to buy in person, which is why we have a retail location at 32 Hanover Street in Manchester, New Hampshire. But getting on the road is so hugely important. It'll always be part of who we are, too. But I want to show you some of the things we brought.
2: New products.
0: New products.
2: Of course.
0: Things, you know, we're in all different kinds of categories. It's one of our strengths. And I did bring this gorgeous. Some of the things here are not on the website, or not the exact same thing. Icons, obviously, we've always had in religious. But large-scale icons, we have very few on the website because they're a little difficult to ship.
1: Yeah. Also, just to let the listening audience know, if you are on social media, we are doing Facebook Live, so you can put the visual
0: on my Taste and Art of Greece page.
1: Yep. Look at that. And I've shared it on
0: mine. And he's going to share on Grecian Echoes.
1: Yep.
0: So we have a lot of large-scale icons coming from Lesbos, from the island of my heritage, my father's birthplace.
1: Yeah.
0: This is by Costa, and it's the Last Supper. I don't know if the camera can see that.
1: Yeah.
0: But we have these large scale, we've had larger than even this, but we take a lot of the large scale icons to our festivals because it's better. I don't have to ship it. But then people can really see it, you know, and it's, so they're very, very special. Religious.
2: Αυτό το τοποθετούμε συνήθως πάνω από το τραπέζι πάντα.
0: Yeah, it's gorgeous. I mean, Last Supper can be for anything.
1: Anything.
0: Sticking with religious, the other type of icons, I don't know if I've ever brought in our icon candles.
2: Yeah.
0: So these are huge seller by Nicolina of Tagaradis. She's one of our wonderful artists. Her husband actually travels to Mount Athos to work with the monks and brings that knowledge back to her to make their beautiful religious items. So we have these solid wood icon candles. It's a great way to enjoy an icon and actually interact with it. You light a candle and the vessel on the top, and we can do any, the other thing people to recognize with religious items, we can do any icon. We do a lot of custom work. A lot of custom work. So if you want to put someone else on this candle, you want to make a different sized icon with any saint, we can do it.
1: Yeah.
0: We give you choices. So that's something you can always message us about.
1: Mm-hmm.
0: But icon candles will be coming with us to festivals. Moving on from religious, I want to jump back to something we did. We're going to have a holiday table at our... Every year I try to change up my festival setup.
1: Yeah.
0: We're going to have a holiday table. So I'm actually going to bring some Easter things, some Christmas things. This is all hand-painted. All hand-painted solid beechwood.
1: Solid beechwood.
0: That is by Antonia of Andros.
1: And Antonia's in Andros.
0: And she did sold a lot of Evgah this season.
1: Yeah.
0: People love the Evgah, so I always have her send me a few extras that
1: it's
0: I
1: all
0: know
1: hand-painted.
0: Back. All hand-painted. So I always get a few extra to
1: What's
0: have.
1: What's the cost of this?
0: So that one is $45, and it's all hand-painted.
1: This is gorgeous. This is gorgeous.
0: We try to keep our prices as low as we can do.
1: Yeah, I mean, obviously, you've
0: shipping,
1: got somebody,
0: tariffs,
1: all
0: and
1: of it, doing this painting this beautiful. And,
0: every single piece hand-painted.
1: Yeah, and again, go to the website, tasteandartofgreece.com, because so much of this merchandise, we are radio and we are simulcasting
2: and
1: with social media.
2: And you cannot find them anywhere else. You cannot
1: very
2: find
1: unique
2: them anywhere
1: gift.
2: Else.
0: These artists, most of them are exclusive to us.
1: Yeah,
0: so when you're talking about an artist like Antonia, like Costa, like Nicolina, they're not selling to anyone else in the USA. A lot. Antonia also makes special commissioned large peg dolls. It's her own special sized wood. It's not the common ones
1: peg
0: on the market.
1: Dolls. When I saw them coming out, I thought they were like bowling
0: they
1: pins.
0: They look like bowling.
1: They look like bowling
0: pins. These are
1: pins.
0: Shaped in the Russian babushka style.
1: Babushka.
0: But this collection, this is just three of an eight-piece collection.
1: Okay, yeah.
2: Wow.
0: Three my husband's telling me to have you show them.
1: Yeah, right there.
0: These are three pieces of an eight-piece collection of the heroes of 1821 of Greek independence.
1: Yeah.
0: Okay.

0: So we're going to bring the whole set with us to our festivals with a sign about who the heroes are. So we also tell a story at our festival, just like we do online, just like we do with our work. We
1: don't
0: tell
1: they look
0: a story.
1: Like bowling pins in front of them? They look like
0: well, we don't want
1: pins.
0: People knocking them down.
1: Knocking them down. Buy 12 of them. Buy 10 of
0: but
1: them.
0: But the 1821 Heroes is also something. We've had sales on these by teachers.
1: Yeah.
0: Because they
2: of
0: put
2: course.
0: Them in their Greek
1: they
0: school. They put them to talk about the heroes of 1821.
1: Heroes, yeah.
0: You can buy them separately online. We're going to be promoting them as a set at the festivals,
1: makes
0: but we
1: sense.
0: Will allow people to buy them separately as well. Mm-hmm. Again, all hand-painted. The
1: How
0: work.
1: Long does it take to paint that? It's got to take at least
0: Look,
1: an hour and a half to 2 hours.
0: It takes a long time because we talked to her when we first started with Antonia 2 years ago. We had to tell her to... We need it a little fast. We've realized we have to make things way in advance.
1: Yeah, yeah.
0: Like she's already working on Christmas.
1: Yeah, yeah.
0: To get that going because it just takes too long. She's one person.
1: These are real, real custom. And for $45, they're beautiful. They really are.
0: These are like $32 to $35 individually.
1: Yeah, mm-hmm. yeah.
0: Okay. On the set, we're going to make a discount.
1: Yeah.
0: We'll do a discount.
1: Yeah.
0: Going on along with traditions. This is by Chrysanthia Thessaloniki.
1: Okay, so that's an early, if you want to get it, what
0: early.
1: Early Christmas.
0: So we already are bringing previews of our Christmas pomegranates.
2: Yeah. They're really famous, yeah.
1: Christmas pomegranates, and really it's not.
0: I mean, pomegranates can be put out all year.
1: All year long, but particularly for the holidays.
0: But Christmas, they're hugely popular. They mean luck and prosperity for the home.
1: Yeah.
0: This one in particular is all hand-painted.
1: Yeah, yeah.
0: By Chrysanthia of Thessaloniki. So we've already got some of what you're going to see on our website in September. We're not going to put these on right now.
2: Mm-hmm.
0: So watch our videos when we're at festivals or come see us at a festival. You might, if you were interested in pomegranates, we're going to be showing them. And you can always message us and say, hey, I like what I saw in your video. And we can sell that to you online ahead. But we're already getting those in, which I'm really excited about the collection coming in. Irini of Athens... She did going on with Christmas traditions, a boat, a karavaki.
1: Karavaki.
0: Okay, which also means charting a new path,
1: new
0: opportunities. This one happens to have religious pieces on it as well. So those will be with us at festivals. Then going back to religious, of course, we always have some incense burners.
2: To thimiato.
0: Thimiato, accessories, things like that. And also something special. By Joanna, this is my partner, Strati's wife.
2: Ναρτική σκούπα.
1: Σκούπα.
2: Γίνεται νοικοκυριό χωρίς σκούπα. Δεν γίνεται.
1: Look at this scoopa.
0: Now we wait for those scoopas. We haven't had scoopas in almost we haven't had scoopas in almost a year. So this is very special. Not online. They're going to be at the festivals first. They usually sell out.
1: You know, these are such nice, just little
2: unique things
1: for any Greek home.
0: Hang it in the kitchen. Give it as a new home gift, and it comes with a card about what scoopas mean.
1: Put a thumbtack right there. Put it up against the wall and just look at it. It's so unique.
0: Again, something very special that we do.
1: Yeah.
0: Now, going into some of the more mass-produced things.
1: What about clothing?
0: So I brought a little... This has been hot online this weekend. We brought these little coffee cup change purses.
1: The New York coffee cup.
0: And we're working with a lovely woman, Petula of Steri, New York City. So these are not from Greece.
1: Yeah.
0: She's a Greek woman.
1: Yeah.
0: And she helps me with all my graphic t-shirts.
1: That's been coming back, that Greek coffee
0: Greek
1: cup.
0: Greek coffee cup. Even Kate Spade made a bag collection
1: with the Greek coffee cup on it.
0: So this has been hot on our website this weekend.
1: Yeah.
0: We've had a lot of sales
1: Great
0: on these.
1: Idea.
0: And then she does t-shirts. Last year, our big t-shirt was MAGA, Make America Greek Again.
1: Okay, yeah.
0: Now, this started trending last year. Greek
1: school
0: dropout. High quality soft touch t-shirts. So you're getting it's not a cheapy cloth. It's very, very nice. She does all our graphic work. So that's going to be, I predict Greek school dropout's going to be the darling of the
1: festival. You're going to bring a bunch of those size, small, medium, large,
0: all
1: extra
0: different, up
1: large,
0: to XXL.
1: Up to double
0: I do
1: XL.
0: Up to XXL.
1: Yeah.
0: These are by our friends at Kendama Arts. Kendama Arts is famous in Athens for all their things, their textiles, which I have something else to
1: look
0: show you from
1: that.
0: There. But
1: look
0: this
1: at
0: is a little baby bib with two donkeys.
2: Yeah.
0: Donkey
2: baby.
0: Love.
1: Oh, how
0: Again,
2: very beautiful.
0: Kendama is beyond a tourist shop. They have nice quality product.
1: Yeah,
0: it's not chintzy.
1: Yeah.
0: You know,
2: very
0: so
2: beautiful.
0: It makes it really
1: Do you
0: nice.
1: Have any other bibs?
0: I have a pink one like that. But that's all I have for bibs this season. So yeah. Blue and pink with the donkey.
1: Can I get two pink ones?
0: I can.
1: You have them in the car?
0: I wish I brought them. I'll send them to you. Two pink ones.
1: One for Stella.
0: I'll send
1: And
0: them
1: one
0: to
1: for
0: you.
1: Cece. Yeah, absolutely.
0: And then also from Kentema Arts.
1: Ooh, wow. Look at that. Look at this. I wish we had
0: lemons. Lemons are hot.
1: So this is a table... Wow.
0: Runner.
1: Table runner.
0: We have...
2: αυτό είναι πολύ ωραίο για το καλοκαίρι.
1: Πολύ ωραίο.
2: Καλοκαιρινό
1: για τη βεράντα. What's the length of that? What is the length of that? Is that 5 feet, 6 feet in length?
2: Κέντημα.
0: Oh, we have, I guess Ted says some of our artists are watching our live video.
1: Καλημέρα,
0: hi guys, καλημέρα.
1: Καλημέρα από τη Βοστόνη.
0: Happy Mother's Day.
1: Καλημέρα.
2: Αυτό είναι φανταστικό.
1: Yeah.
0: So, Kendima has some beautiful embroidery runners.
1: All hand
0: well,
1: embroidered.
0: I think this is probably machine embroidered.
1: How long is that?
0: This is about 68 to 72 inches.
1: Okay, it's not quite 6 feet, is it? I think it's, anyway, it's really... That is gorgeous.
0: I have a pillow. I have a pillow like this too. We also are selling pillow covers.
2: Yeah, yeah.
0: Which were very popular.
1: What if somebody wanted to have a custom made one of those and their dining room table is 15 feet long? Can that be done?
2: So you can have it.
1: You can get.
0: I'm not sure if Kendima can do it, but I have an artist who does embroidery work. I can always pretty much find someone to do what you want.
1: Yeah, and then match it to pillows if you were, you know, to
0: going
1: the design
0: back,
1: thing.
0: So lemons is going to be the focus of my festival decor
1: lemonia,
0: this year.
1: Lemonia.
0: So lemons is going to be a prominent.
1: Βρες το τραγούδι εφύτεψα μια λεμονιά.
0: So this is also by Irini of Athens. Yeah. This is decorative. It's not really meant to be a cutting board.
1: Yeah.
0: But lemons is going to be the theme of my festivals this year. And I do want to mention...
2: And you know something? I have seen a lot of lemons.
0: Lemons is a
2: the
0: big
2: clothes also. All the ρούχα φέτος είναι τα φέτος έχουν λεμόνια.
0: Lemon is the hot fruit of the summer, so you're going to see that kind of theme. I try to tell a story in my setup at the festivals. We're not just putting product on tables. We try to do a nice setup. I do want to mention a couple places where we're going to be. After Virginia, we'll be at Peabody Festival. Then after that, we're going to be at what you mentioned, Woburn. We love our Woburn community. We'll be there. My husband and I are going to be double teaming it. He'll be in Portsmouth the same weekend of Worcester Festival. That's going to be later in June. I do want to do a special shout out to Holy Trinity in Lowell, Massachusetts, which I'll be in. I think it's the third week of June. I'll have all these things posted on our page where we're going to be. Holy Trinity in Lowell. Guys, if you're looking for a secret gem, they have amazing Greek food. They don't get heavily trafficked like some of the other festivals, and I keep telling them somehow they got to get people to the food is on. I mean, all Greek food, you know, at the festivals are good, but they take it to another level. So I want to do a special shout out to our Holy Trinity friends. If you're looking for something that's not a little bit of the hustle, not much hustle and bustle, we'll be inside and come and try their food.
2: Enjoy. Yeah.
1: It really, really is. All the festivals.
0: So that's mid-June. And then July, we have Newburyport and Ipswich. So we have about 8 for the summer. And then we'll be finishing off in September with Glendie in Manchester, New Hampshire.
1: Excellent. Listen, we're going to take a break, and I am going to play that song because lemon is the word of the day. We'll be right back. We're enjoying wonderful summer stuff with Elaine Karasidis of TasteAndArtOfGreece.com. Once again, this year's theme, the lemon. Εφύτεψα μια λεμονιά.

0: So that was appropriate, right? That was okay?
1: I think that was a good transition.
0: Yeah, good transition. Once again, I'm Teddy Dimitriadis along with Nicoleta Papadoyani. Happy Mother's Day, and Elaine Karasidis and her husband Ted, who's here doing all of the, he does all the tough work, doesn't he?
2: He's so supportive.
1: I'm blessed to have him.
0: Yeah.
1: Because he really does, especially this year with a limp arm. He's got to be really doing a lot of the heavy lifting, literally.
0: Yeah.
1: And again, as we were mentioning our festival schedule, I want to thank you to my friends, my sisters, people who are coming out to help me this year at the festivals, because I have to kind of limit some of the lifting that I'm doing.
0: Yeah.
1: But I'd be there selling with my smiling face and happy to see people. And I do want to mention that if you can't get out to a festival or come see us at our shop or shop online, well, actually, no, you want to shop online, because as a Grecian Echoes listener, you save 15% with code ECHO. All you got to do is put in the word ECHO. You could spell it either ECHO or ECHOE. I have it set up both ways. 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
2: Bravo, Lenny.
1: So you can shop us online anytime with that code.
0: Do it right now. 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Simultaneously, grab your phone, go to the website, pick up a couple of beautiful items, and you will not regret it. Spring is here, summertime. You know, people are going to be having people over at their homes, gift ideas, you know, something really different if you're invited. And that's coming back a little bit. People actually making contact at people's homes again, as opposed to meet you at the restaurant. That's slowly making back. If you want to bring a gift, and, you know, with our own Greek butter, something like this.
1: Personal, you know, touch also, like we add those story cards to many of our items, so people see it's coming from Greece and who made the item. That's always been hugely important. We're blessed with I kind of covered a lot of our artists with our pieces today. We're blessed to have these independent, wonderful artists.
0: WNTN, Cambridge, Needham, Boston. Automatic ID.
1: You know, so we have a beautiful artist team, mostly women.
0: Yeah. You never, you haven't shown me this.
1: The donkey.
0: The donkey. What's his
1: name?
0: Let me see the raizuri. Let me see. Look at that. Let me see that.
1: He's our last,
0: everybody,
1: my last piece.
0: Everybody loves a good
1: raizuri. So the donkeys always show up at our festivals.
0: The donkey, yeah.
1: We've had them online. I don't know if they're online right now.
0: Yeah.
2: You're
0: going to put a couple of lemons in there instead of the
2: oranges. Φοράει και τόσο όμορφα και χρυσαφικά και ρούχα, τα οποία μπορείτε να τα δείτε on the site of
1: TasteandArtofGreece.
2: So she also sells clothes and nice jewelry, so μπείτε μέσα στο site.
0: Yeah.
2: Έχει πολύ όμορφα πράγματα.
1: I'm wearing some new
0: Listen,
1: jewelry
0: whenever
1: today.
0: You've been to Greece, and everybody goes to Greece, and when everybody goes to Greece, they usually at least spend one night in Plaka. And when you walk around Plaka, all you see are these beautiful, beautiful store by store by store with just these wonderful knickknacks that you could, you know, I want this, I want that, from T-shirts to this, to koboloi. You know, you bring Greece to us. You bring Plaka, you know, across the country through your I mean, you have such a unique, diverse...
2: And she brings things from several parts of Greece, of Thessaloniki, από τη Λέσβο, και από δημιουργούς που κάνουν πράγματα μοναδικά. 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
2: πολύ για να επιλέξει.
0: We were talking off mic, all of us, about how things are a little bit, you know, but how blessed we are to have what we do have. You know, there's a lot of people that are really, you know, smaller businesses that are struggling.
1: Thank you for saying that, because, guys, and you got to remember this too, Taste and Art of Greece is a small business. I think some people might think we're bigger than what we are, but right now I am a staff of one, far as getting orders out. Your support of businesses, whether it's my business or other small businesses, is so hugely important right now, guys, because we have seen small businesses come and go.
0: Yeah.
1: They can't survive. I mean, we have to have business beyond Christmas and Easter.
0: Yeah.
1: So if you're thinking of something, it's great if you can buy from us during these quieter times, because we do need that support.
0: Well, think about this. You know, you go out with a couple and you bring them a bottle of wine, you know? And if you're going out, you're not going to go and get a $10 bottle of wine. You're going to spend $50. You're going to get something halfway. Axias. What a great idea to go on the website, you know, pick up three or four items, you know, put them on the shelf, and just, you know, think about what your schedule ahead is. Who are you going to see? Maybe a friend that you haven't seen in a while that you're going to give him something other than a hug. I mean, like you said, we want to beef up the traffic, you know, during the non-holiday season. It's summertime, you know.
1: That's so hugely important for businesses like mine. Yeah. And like I said, if it's not my business, think about the small businesses that you can throw support to at times when it's not a holiday.
0: Yeah.
1: Or buying gifts ahead, or like Ted suggesting, to have those things. Even things like, Ted, a pomegranate to give someone as
0: exactly.
1: a gift if you're going to someone's home.
0: Yeah.
1: You know, we have things, and you don't have to spend a mint. It's like you said, so they don't, no problem spending $50 on a bottle of wine.
0: Yeah.
1: Go on the website. You can find a bunch of things for 50 or less.
0: Yeah, yeah.
1: You know, and things that are handmade, things that come with a card, things that have meaning.
0: Yeah.
1: You know, so it is important, but especially with my business, we're the heart of that, of Greece, bringing Greece to you.
0: Yeah.
1: So we're trying to do something a little bit more, and we support artists of Greece.
0: Yeah.
1: So whatever we do is supporting the work of the people who work with us.
0: Yeah. Listen, I just love when you guys come. Listen, one more time, can you give us or can you give the listening audience a rundown of the festivals that, you know, because there are so many people in amongst those communities. Mm. If you can give us once again, or, you know, go online, but a lot of people are, you know, at the
1: festival. I don't have the dates in front of me, but I'm going to go by month.
0: Okay.
1: So Memorial Day weekend is Peabody.
0: Yeah.
1: Okay. And guys, this is the second year Peabody's
0: That's
1: doing
0: May
1: Memorial
0: 22nd,
1: Day.
0: 23rd, and 24th.
1: Perfect.
0: She'll be at St. Val's in Peabody. Go ahead.
1: That's a wonderful parish. The weekend after that is Woburn.
0: Okay.
1: And the last weekend of May.
0: Right. That's May 29th, 30th, and 31st, Annunciation Woburn.
1: Come for the Plaquy on Friday night.
0: There
1: Woburn.
0: You go.
1: That's awesome.
0: There you go.
1: And then we go to Holy Trinity in Lowell
0: That's
1: in mid-June.
0: June 12th. 13th and 14th. Holy
1: Thank
0: Trinity,
1: God Ted's
0: Lowell.
1: Got the dates.
0: I got the list right here.
1: And that's my Hidden Gem Festival,
0: okay,
1: guys.
0: Hidden Gem Festival. Holy
1: then,
0: Trinity Lowell. Go
1: Holy
0: ahead.
1: Trinity Lowell. Then we're going to be in Portsmouth and Worcester.
0: Okay. June 19th, 20th. Portsmouth, New Hampshire. That's a two-day.
1: Ted will be in Portsmouth.
0: The 19th and 20th. And then the St. Spirit of Them Cathedral, Worcester, 19th, 20th, and 21st.
1: That'll be
0: June.
1: Me.
0: June. Okay, that'll
1: and
0: be
1: And then we go to July. We're going to be at Ipswich.
0: Ipswich in July. We have July 11th and 12th, Assumption Church Ipswich Festival.
1: And then we're going to finish the summer season with Newburyport.
0: Newburyport is St. Speedy's on Newbury. No, that's Newport, Rhode Island. Newburyport is Annunciation. That's July 24th, 25th, and 26th.
1: And then you won't see us at a festival again till Glendi in September, because I will be in Greece for 1 month.
0: Bravo.
1: We'll be around Lesbos. We're going to go to Athens. We take our artists out. Artists come from different, like we have artists coming from Andros and maybe Thessaloniki and meeting us in Athens with our Athens artists, and we take them out for a nice dinner. This will be our fourth annual artist dinner in the city to treat them to something nice, you know. And I go do just what Ted said. I walk the placa. I look at the shops. I get inspiration. I meet with our artists, bring more product, curate more items. So we'll be in Greece from August 3rd to September 4th. And the shop will be closed, but online, you could, if you make orders online, they'll just get shipped when we get back. And then you could also, we also do opportunities. When we're in Greece, we do a lot of live videos. Follow us for information.
0: TasteNotOfGreece.com or Elaine Karasidis on the personal side. But she's...
1: I really appreciate you guys bringing me in here.
0: We enjoy this.
1: Yeah. It's a highlight for us, too.
0: You know,
1: we
0: enjoy this, you know what I mean? Thank
2: you. Η αλήθεια είναι ότι την Ελένη την καμαρώνουμε και είμαστε πολύ περήφανοι για αυτήν, γιατί από την πρώτη μέρα που είχε έρθει, θυμάμαι πόσο δυναμικά ήθελε
0: να... I'm going to wrap it up and, you know...
2: We're really proud of you.
1: Thank you.
0: You know, we don't expect anything less from Greeks from Boston.
1: Right?
0: We'll leave it at that.
2: Elaine
0: Karasidis, her husband Ted. Naste pada kala. Thank you so very, very much. You know, we'll see you around the circuit. And, of course, we'll see you also once again in studio before the holidays.
2: Πηγαίνετε στα φέστιβάλ να την γνωρίσετε από κοντά.
1: Yeah, please come say hello. We'd love to see you.
2: Να δείτε το χαμόγελό της και είμαι σίγουρη ότι θα σας κερδίσει από την πρώτη στιγμή.
0: That's it.
1: Thank you.
0: All right, we'll play a little music. We've got some sponsors to catch up on. We'll be back. It's our Sunday big show. Happy Mother's Day.

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2: 21 minutes past 11 o'clock. Nicoletta and I are going to be here till about quarter to 12. I believe Peter Kokridis is coming in at 1 o'clock. No bench warmers program today. Again, we've put together a nice list of Zebekika. And we're going to go home and spend some time with our family as well. All right, let's go. Deep Bouquet bought there once again this morning. We'll start off with this upcoming weekend, Friday and Saturday, May 15th and 16th, on the grounds of the St. Philip Greek Orthodox Church of Nashua, New Hampshire, at 500 West Hollis Street, Nashua's favorite Greek food festival. 2 days of food, fun, music, and more. From 11 a.m. to 9 p.m., live Greek music with the Pithia Orchestra. St. Philip's awaits you this Friday and Saturday night. And this year's Nashua St. Philip's promotion is provided by an anonymous parishioner, and we thank them. We have Monday, May 18th, golf. Looking forward 1 week from tomorrow, and I looked at the long range weather, and it's going to be a gorgeous day to kick off the 2026 Hellenic Golf Circuit with the 35th annual St. Demetrius Greek Orthodox Church Memorial Golf Tournament in Hudson at the Charter Oaks Country Club. 781-455-0200. Emily George for more information. Festivals, and we just added some more. Let's start off with the final weekend of May. Friday, Saturday, and Sunday, it's the Woburn Community, Woburn Greek Festival. 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They've got Yorgos Karatsas and Athenian Entertainment on Friday and Saturday night. That's the 29th and the 30th. They'll conclude on Sunday. 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We'll see you at Fenway. St. Athanasius, Arlington, June 4, 5, 6, and 7. 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
2: Hello, I'm Alan McKinnon, President and General Manager of the Gardens at Gethsemane Cemetery here in Boston. We understand

0: Well, the entire Demoulas Market Basket organization would like to wish a very happy Mother's Day to all the moms who pretty much do all the shopping. And, of course, we would like to wish all the employees, all the mother employees over at Market Basket. I believe there's, well, tens and tens and thousands of them, wishing them all a very happy, happy Mother's Day. We want to wish a happy birthday once again to our nation members one final time this morning, as they celebrate today and yesterday's as well. So a great big happy birthday today again also on this 10th of May to Donna Mesthany, to Yanni Katsaro, Yanni Chronia, Chronia Supola.
1: Chronia Pola, na ste geros, na hereste din ikogenia, ke oti kalitero.
0: George Karanos celebrates his birthday today. Happy birthday, George.
1: Happy birthday.
0: And Virginia Brown, happy birthday, Virginia. And yesterday, Sofia Michailidis, Frank Kakouvos, and Peter Tsardounis, to you all, a very, very happy Chronia Pola, happy birthday this weekend.

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0: Good morning, America. This is the Cats Roundtable. John Katzmatidis here. We have Congressman Tim Burchett to tell us what the heck is going on with those UFO disclosures. Senator Kevin Cramer from the state of North Dakota. Dr. Peter Michalos, Live Long and Prosper. A new segment. Lou Katsos. What's this day in history? General Vallee. He's got a good perspective on how things are. Stacey Garrity. She's running for governor in Pennsylvania against Josh Shapiro. Lynn Shore about taking care of our kids. And on Mother's Day, we have Dr. Alveda King to give us a little bit of what Mother's Day is all about. And let's start off with Newt Gingrich, the former speaker. With us today is Speaker Gingrich. Speaker Newt Gingrich, give us your evaluation on a long weekend.
1: Well, I think the biggest thing in the near future is President Trump's visit to Beijing. 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And I just noticed that yesterday, for example,
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0: with us today, calling in from the state of North Dakota, Senator Kevin Cramer. Well, Senator, today is Mother's Day. What is the best present a mother can get on Mother's Day?
1: Well, John, that's actually a great question for the Times, because one of the things that polls over the years and the decades have consistently shown is that for the mothers of America, the thing they want more than anything is a sense of safety and security for them and their families and their children, especially, and grandchildren. Consistently polls ahead of things like taxes and inflation and all kinds of quality of life issues. At the end of the day, they really want to feel safe and secure. And that, oftentimes we think of that and we think, well, yeah, they want good police departments. They want gangs off the streets. They want, you know, they want their kids to be able to go to school and be safe. But I think what happens with safety and security when you measure it, a lot of it has to do with how safe they feel, more than maybe even how safe they are. And with all of the things going on in the world today, with conflict in the Middle East, of course, with Iran and Israel and the United States, with war in Europe with Ukraine and Russia, for the most part, while the world's a dangerous place and we always need to acknowledge that, I think moms today are feeling at least more safe and secure than they have for quite a while.
0: Safety, that's the best present you can give a mother. And I spoke to a lady before, and I said, well, for those people, for those mothers that don't have children, let them respect their mother, because they would not be here today if it wasn't for their mother.
1: There you go. We all have one. Like some of us, of course, our mothers are gone, have departed this earth. But they're always in our hearts and our memories. And most importantly, they're in our culture. And yes, we think about them. We're grateful for moms, obviously. And for those people who maybe don't have a family or don't have children, I think even at that, women who nurture, women who take care of their communities, who work, they're all a mother to somebody, whether they're a biological mother or an adopted mother, or an important symbol of motherhood to somebody. So the other thing on a day like this I think about is the mothers, the many, many mothers in America who have sons and daughters that serve in our military. And I would say with what's gone on lately, we always know that there's a risk involved with maintaining freedom in the world. But boy, aren't we glad that the sons and daughters of the United States are part of the most powerful and smart and capable military in the history of the world, and only getting better. So we think about those children, and we think about the moms that are serving these days with their children, either with them at a base somewhere, or if they're deployed, they're back home. And we certainly say a special prayer for those moms that are serving not only their family, but serving our country.
0: And Senator, I mean, I understand that President Trump is meeting with President Xi of China, and I'm hopeful yeah. that the two of them want to create a more peaceful world and a more better economics for both of them.
1: When you think about that historic trip that's coming up, the fact that these two men who clearly lead the two superpowers, that certainly the economic superpowers of the world, while the United States is only 5% of the world's population, we're 25% of the world's economy, you're 20% plus. Of course, China is 1.5 billion people that eat and they consume, and they too love peace. While there's plenty of things that we fight about, and they're legitimate things, and we need to always remember that about China, that they are a controlled economy by a communist leader who has a dictator's heart. But both leaders want the same thing at the end of the day, and that is for their community, their countries, their people to be safe and secure. And I think this is a historic moment, John, and it's another one of those symbolic things that moms across the country can watch and say.
2: Well, Why?
3: Well, he is Greek-American. He's a New Yorker.
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0: Welcome back to the Cats Roundtable. 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Let's go to Pennsylvania. This November, there's a governor's election. On the Democratic side, Josh Shapiro. On the Republican side, we got Stacey Garrity. Give us the pulse of what's going on in Pennsylvania and how your race is going.
20: So, John, I think it's going great. Just to remind you, I'm the state treasurer, and it is my first stint in public service, first public office, but not my first in public service. So I spent 30 years in the Army Reserve, 3 deployments all to the Middle East, and I hit my mandatory retirement date in 2016. Or I would have never ran for treasurer because serving was and is the honor of my lifetime. We have a governor more interested in Pennsylvania Avenue than helping Pennsylvania families. And it would probably surprise your audience to know that Pennsylvania ranks 38th economically, 39th in education. 7 out of 10 of our 8th graders can't read at grade level. We rank 41st overall. We're a C-minus in infrastructure. And I could go on and on, but I won't. And on this note, since I am the state treasurer, that we spend $5 billion more a year than what we bring in.
0: Pennsylvania has been very, very divided. Is there more common sense going on in Pennsylvania than before? Because I understand they wanted, there was some things going on with the counting of the votes, etc. Tell me what you're most interested in to give Pennsylvanians if you were governor.
20: Well, basically, it's to bring common sense back to Pennsylvania. And there's no way that we should be ranking in the bottom of all these metrics, because Pennsylvania is blessed with world-class industries, with amazing people, and we have natural resources that are the envy of the entire world. So we're squandering our blessings. There is no way that we should rank in the bottom tier, but it's really not just a Pennsylvania issue. It's a national issue, because you don't want those failed policies to come to your backyard. So right now, it's an all-hands-on-deck mission.
0: Now, who controls the two legislative bodies in Pennsylvania now? Are the Democrats or Republicans?
20: So in the state house, the Democrats have a one-seat advantage, so it's 102 to 101. And in the state Senate, Republicans have a two-seat advantage. So it is very tight. And Josh Shapiro has said that he wants to flip the entire state blue. So he wants the trifecta. And he's also trying to flip four congressional seats.
0: And which, how many seats are up this November?
20: So on the Republican side, there's eight. And so four are vulnerable.
0: So it's very close. Now, let me ask you one important thing. There was talk about honesty and dishonesty in some of the voting patterns in Pennsylvania. Is Pennsylvania straightened out now where people, when you vote, that you're going to get an honest vote?
20: Oh, you know what? There's always going to be some amount of fraud in Pennsylvania. That's why we've been pushing for voter ID, because we want to make it easy to vote but hard to cheat.
0: And tell us, what is the biggest difference between you and Josh Shapiro?
20: Well, basically, I have lived my entire, you know, life in service. So service to our nation, spending 30 years in the Army. And this is my first political office. We've broken every single record at Treasurer. I've given back $1.2 billion back to people. We've reduced fees in our college and career savings program by $23 million. And our ABLE program, for our program for people with disabilities, we're fifth largest in the nation. So basically, we broke every single record. Josh Shapiro is a career politician. And honestly, he's more interested in Pennsylvania Avenue than helping Pennsylvania families. So his eye is off the ball. And that is why I believe that we're failing as a state. And it doesn't have to be this way. I mean, Pennsylvania has led before. We're the state that sparked a revolution. We're the state that powered the Industrial Revolution. We are the state that built the American working class. But you know what? We've led before. We should lead again. And leadership matters, accountability matters, and putting Pennsylvania families first matters.
0: And that's the important thing. And the other thing that's important, because I live, we have a lot of businesses in Pennsylvania. I live in New York. The quality of life. Do people feel safe, or they feel safer in Pittsburgh versus in Philadelphia?
20: Oh, my goodness. So I would say both areas are very challenging right now. So, parents want safe communities, and they want to know that if their kids are out in the playground, they don't have to worry about crime or being shot at. And there's also so many drugs in Kensington in the Philadelphia area. So very sad state of affairs.
0: Well, thank you so much for coming on this Sunday to the Cats Roundtable. And I look to catch up with you again real soon. And we want common sense to prevail in the state of Pennsylvania.
20: We do. Thanks, John. Always great to talk to you.
0: Thank you for listening to the Cats Roundtable. We'll be right back right after this break.
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0: Welcome back to the Cats Roundtable. Peter Michalos is going to tell you, how can we live to be at least 100? Well, Dr. Peter, what's the tips of the day?
23: Well, today, John, we're going to talk about the exciting and amazing developments in medicine in 2026 and the things that are around the corner. For example, one of the biggest diseases that Americans deal with and worldwide is heart disease and strokes. And there's some new medicines. For example, there's one blood test called the LP little a, and that's the cholesterol, that's the sticky one, the tiny one, that penetrates and forms the plaque.

0: plaque and inflammation and increases your risk of heart attacks, especially those who have a genetic predisposition. And there's a new technology, a new medicine coming out called Pecalarsin, and it's called antisense therapy. And what it does, it goes to your liver and it blocks the production of this LP little a, and that's going to end up saving a lot of lives. And the other one, which we already have, are called the PSK9 inhibitors, like Praluent and Repatha, and they are able to lower the cholesterol dramatically, and the LDL and the apolipoprotein, which is another big marker that you should check when you're checking out your heart. And that one was actually developed initially by George Yancopoulos at Regeneron, and that medicine has been shown to actually reverse blockages, reverse the plaque. And I told one friend who 2 years ago started taking it, the doctors were surprised that his scan showed that his plaques had actually reversed. So anybody on heart stents should probably be on one of those PSK9 inhibitors. And the other great thing that came out of Regeneron and George Yancopoulos is that they have developed this mouse called the VelocImmune mouse that mimics the human immune system. So they give it a disease like they gave it to Ebola, and they were the first to make antibodies against Ebola. And during COVID, they also made the amazing medicine for COVID by giving it to the mouse and then generating antibodies against that specific variant of COVID. And a lot of us who got COVID were able to get that, including the President of the United States. That's the IV antibody that he got. So it is pretty amazing. There's also now people who get anaphylactic or allergic reactions. You always have to get that emergency epinephrine shot. There's a new oral pill coming out, Anaphylline. It's the first oral epinephrine for severe allergic reactions, which is a very big deal. We're also got a new medicine for breast cancer for people who have a certain gene mutation called ESR1. For women with breast cancer, it's called Camizotran, so that's amazing. And also the cancer vaccines that are coming out, that basically you're going to go for your biopsy, and if it's cancer, they're going to send it to the lab, and they're going to look at the keys on the surface of your specific cancer and make a vaccine customized just for your cancer. And that type of immune therapy is going to be amazing. It's already starting to be used in melanoma, which is very exciting. And then, of course, the testing and the early diagnosis, the liquid biopsies, like the blood test that can spot tumor DNA just on a simple blood test, like the one from CancerGuard. Those are the makers of Cologuard, which I recommend. Everyone who's afraid of getting colonoscopy, you just send in a poop sample, and you can analyze with Cologuard to see if you have colon cancer, and that's amazing. And also, we're going to hear a lot about AI, because AI is changing medicine, because AI, as you say, is only as good as what you feed into it. But for CAT scans, MRIs, ultrasound, and reading your lab work, it is pretty amazing. And they found that it actually reads the MRIs and scans sometimes better than the human. And in one...
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5: 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I'm Larry Kudlow. This is the Larry Kudlow Show, and it's great to be with you on a Saturday. And we're going to talk about Iran. General Jack Keane will be here at the half hour. We've got big economic numbers, jobs. Lots of good economic numbers. We've got redistricting, which seems to favor the Republicans right now, actually by a wide margin. It's very interesting. So all the lefties are pretty worried about the outcome. Suddenly the midterm election is going to be a lot tougher than Democrats ever thought. But first up, you can get this show, live stream it on the Internet. 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Is my thing coming through okay, Rod? We're doing okay. I want to make sure it's all right. All right, LarryKudlowShow.com. You can hear us all across the country, around the world, throughout the solar system, including the Milky Way. And please, I'll make a pitch, Fox Business, fabulous Fox Business, 4 to 5 p.m. every day, Monday through Friday. The name of the show is Kudlow, and if you can't make it at 4 for some reason, just text your favorite 9-year-old, and she will show you how to DVR the show. You'll never miss a thing. So I want to start with the politics. Politics. This is about the politics of redistricting. So you know the Supremes amended the Voting Rights Act. That was, what, about 10 days ago, 2 weeks ago, something like that. And they take no racial gerrymandering, very important decision, no racial gerrymandering. And that has opened the door to a lot of redistricting, particularly in the red states. So the redistricting will be adding House seats. I think Florida, Governor Ron DeSantis and the state of Florida, probably the biggest shift, carving out 4 additional Republican seats into a 20-8 Florida map. And then came a shocker. They tried to rig Virginia. I mean, really, I think it was 6-5 Democrats into 9-1 or 10-1, 10-1, I guess, which would have been just a travesty. But now the Virginia State Supreme Court ruled against that redistricting, and they're going to have to go back to the original map, I would think. And Democrats lose, well, I mean, they thought they were going to snake an additional 8 or 9 seats right there in the great state of Virginia, even though the new governor, what's her name, Sparnsberger, She said she wouldn't, but she did as soon as she was elected. And you have various different states, odds and ends, Georgia, I think Indiana, Ohio. Anyway, the map now looks very positive for Republicans. A completely different map. Again, the federal Supreme Court made a change, no racial gerrymandering. The Virginia Supreme Court made a change. Democrats spent a fortune on this and got nothing out of it. And the Republican outlook has suddenly improved enormously just on the redistricting. Okay, that's point number one. Now, point number two is the economy. And you've got all these lefty, I call them rabble babbles. Lefty rabble babbles. The Trump economy is falling apart, they say. It's all based on their opposition to the Iran war, and they're trying to make a big case about high oil prices and high gasoline prices, both of which are temporary, wartime. The war will soon be over. There's no two ways about that. And these prices will come down. Democrats, meanwhile, talk about affordability as they raise taxes in every socialist blue state, including this one here in New York, but California, state of Washington. Show me a blue state governor and I'll show you tax hikes. How is that affordability? Once you change the wartime prices, you'll see what's now $100 a barrel, a little less than that. Actually, they fell this week. West Texas, it's going to drop down from 90 to 100. It'll drop down to somewhere around $60 to $70. And that'll bring down gasoline prices. You could have a two handle on national gasoline prices by the end, by November, let's say. It's not going to be a Democratic issue. No way. But you got a big jobs number yesterday, which dashes the hopes of all the lefties that there's going to be a recession because of high gasoline prices. That was their argument. A recession is coming. Every number coming out in March and April has been terrific, strong, resilient. And we got it again with the jobs report yesterday. I don't often lead with that kind of jobs number. I mean, we're going to go and talk to John Carney later on in the show. But almost a shocking number, twice what the experts expected. They thought there'd be about 65,000 increase in jobs, which by itself wouldn't have been that bad. But instead, we got about 125,000 jobs. And private sector jobs. And payroll sector payrolls, 123,000. Last month, 190,000. The unemployment rate still low at 4.3%. Virtually full employment. Private sector jobs rising. Federal jobs under President Trump has fallen by about 350,000, 345,000. Reduced federal workforce. Now that the illegal immigrants, many of whom are self-deporting, some of them are criminal deporting, anyway, you're not getting 3 million new illegals every year, so we don't need the kind of jobs numbers that we were getting before. It's not necessary. We can have full employment. The break-even point is actually close to zero. But it's not zero, because you're seeing big increases in manufacturing, in construction, technology, finance, pretty much across the board. And that was the big news yesterday. And I'm just saying, for all the lefties out there, the rabble-babble, they never give you straight talk. This came as another shock. So they're losing voting districts, they're losing congressional districts, and now they're losing on the economy. And once the Iran war is over and we're coming to the end of it, you're going to see oil prices and gasoline prices come way down. The Atlanta Federal Reserve has a GDP now, like a GDP tracker. And for the spring quarter, the second quarter, they're predicting 3.7 annual growth. Big number. Big number. That's consistent with the jobs number. Weekly unemployment claims, people are not losing jobs. It's rock bottom. Unemployment claims, rock bottom. Holding at about 200,000. No recession in sight. No recession in sight. And here's another point. The biggest winners in the jobs and wages are the blue-collar workers. Not the white-collar workers, the blue-collar workers. They're very important. When you look at the hourly earnings for production workers, non-supervisory production workers, it's up 3.7%. And their hours worked has grown by 1%. So what economists call the wage-income proxy, it's a way of estimating income, wages, you're at 4.7%, 12-month increase. That is about 1.5% higher than the supervisory workers, the white-collar workers. These are jobs, these are Trumpian blue-collar jobs in manufacturing, in construction, in freight hauling, transportation. And that's running way ahead of inflation. I mean, even with the temporary spike in gasoline prices, one of the Fed's inflation gauges comes in around 3%. But 4.7% wage income is much higher than 3. If you look at other measures, the median inflation rate from the Cleveland Fed, or the median rate, so-called trimmed rate from the Dallas Fed, those are around 2.5%. My point is affordability is rising for blue collars, for working folks, for working folks. And then that gets me to another factoid, productivity, output per hour, is running at close to 3%. Year on year. That's a big number for productivity. The workforce is essentially sufficiently efficient. They're earning their wage increase. And the productivity rise means that business unit costs, unit labor costs, they're called, which is probably the best measure of the basic inflation rate in the country, up only 1.2%. I mean, really, that's the core inflation rate, 1.2%. Wages for blue-collar workers, 4.7%. That's affordability plus. Now, the left doesn't like to talk about that. The left only talks about higher gasoline prices. But there's a lot more to it than that, as these numbers suggest. And finally, overall, profits, which are the basic, you know, businesses that are profitable and making money will expand, hire workers, pay better wages for family incomes. Profits are booming. Profits right now are probably the best they've been in 20 years or more. And that is driving the stock market through the roof. You've got record stock market, NASDAQ, S&P 500, and the Dow almost nearly. S&P 500, people that own the indexes are doing fabulously well. And it's not just rich people. There's close to 140 million Americans who own these indexes. And they are making great money. They're up about 25 to 30% or thereabouts, driven by profits, which is making the whole system run. Wages are rising. Labor costs are down because of productivity. and jobs are being created almost twice what the experts expected. I'm running through these numbers. I don't often at the opening, but I think they're so important. I think you have to understand you don't get a fair shake from the legacy media because so much of it is left, left, and left. All they do is talk about gasoline prices and recession. Those are the Democratic talking points. Those are wrong. They're painting the wrong picture. Instead, with tax cuts and deregulation and drill baby drill and free and fair reciprocal trade, these are the basic building blocks of Donald Trump's economic policies, you're seeing a very strong and resilient economy. The economy that's crashing is Iran's. The economy that's booming is America's. That tells you a big story right there. We are the dominant energy supplier, we are the reliable energy supplier, and we have blockaded all of Iran's oil and money. Now, there are other issues going on, and we'll talk about that. But we have blockaded it. Iran's running out of money. The crazy mullahs, the radical Islamists run the IRGC. They can't make payroll. They can't make retirement. They're looting of money from Iranians and put in offshore accounts of being frozen or seized by Scott Bessent's treasury. And it's only a matter of time before that war ends. Soon, the Strait of Hormuz will be open. We'll talk about that with General Keane at the half hour. But my point is, if you want to see an economy that's humming, for average working folks, the blue collars are doing better than the white collars, although everybody is doing well. A rising tide is lifting all boats. Take a look at the United States. That's a strong economy. It could be growing at 4% with low unemployment. Inflation will ease back down as soon as the Iran war is over. That's not what you'll read in the papers. But I'm just telling you, those are the facts. I'm Kudlow. We'll take a quick break. Stay with us, please.
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5: So we've got... Supposedly, yesterday was the deadline for an Iranian response to what is allegedly one sheet of paper with U.S. demands. It's all very murky. We don't know who's responding from Iran. They have so many different factions. The ILGC is running that place. Those are the crazy radical Islamists. But we don't know. And it seems like the ceasefire of the past month hasn't really produced what it should produce. And hopefully the Project Freedom to open up the Strait of Hormuz will go back into play. But we don't know that either. So there's a lot of ifs here. I mean, we're so close to, you know, obliterating what's left of Iran, including the successful economic blockade. But General Jack Keane will be here in just a few minutes and talk about where we are and where we're headed on the Iranian story. I'm Kudlow. Please stick around.
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5: We continue with the great General Jack Keane, Fox News senior strategic analyst. General Keane, I don't know, we don't know what's on, what this term sheet, one page. Yesterday, the president said it was more than one page. And the president is saying time and time again, there'll be no nukes and no enrichment. But here's the thing. There's no deadline on Iran's comments now. Secretary of State Rubio, as you know, said yesterday he wanted to hear a comment yesterday, Friday. Friday has passed. Nothing has happened so far as I know, not in any media outlet. I don't know. I don't understand this. How can you negotiate without timetables? Otherwise, it's just open-ended, and they're going to fence around with us just like they always do.
12: Yeah, Larry, the second objective, you know, one I said was shut down the Straits of Hormuz, force a ceasefire. They got it. The second objective is being carried out right between our eyes here, and we see it. And that is to extend this out as long as possible.
5: Right.
12: We now are talking about a preliminary agreement and then begin a 30-day process to really get down to the details of the nukes. This is what the Iranians want. They want to drag this out as long as possible. For what reason? The closer we get, they're very sensitive about what's going on in the United States. They always have been. Their issue is weakening the support of the American people on the administration. And they believe as they get closer to the elections, the likelihood of the president restarting combat operations would be slim to none. And also, what they really want is not a nuclear deal that has that's favorable to the United States. They want to keep dragging this out so that eventually, when they finally say no to the deal, and I believe they will do that at the end, particularly when it comes to implementation. They may say yes to an agreement. They may sign something. But at the end, when it comes to implementation, they will not be there. And they know full well at that point, the United States will not conduct combat operations at all. That's what they believe is the end state for them. And it seems to me, Larry, as you're pointing out, we seem to be on that path of dragging out these negotiations, extend the time frame. Let's get this into the summer months with November coming. That is the Iranians' objective.
5: Yes, that's what it looks like. I know. I just we're out of time, but you know, General Keane, I don't want history to slip through our hands. We've done such a great job. Trump has done what no one else had the courage to do all these years, nearly 50 years, 47 years. And suddenly stopping at the water's edge, I don't know if that's the intent, and I pray it's not. But stopping at the water's edge, you're right, it just gives Iran, you know, more and more lives, more and more lives. Nine lives, hell, they've had 47 years of lives. Anyway, we appreciate your wisdom, sir, and look forward to talking to you on the TV show. General Jack Keane, folks, the best of the best, honestly. We'll take a break and going to do some more economics. Economics is a big story today with John Carney and E.J. Antoni. I'm Kudlow. That's Louis Armstrong. We'll be right back.
13: You're still growing. You're still going strong. I feel
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5: I hope some of you had a chance to listen to General Jack Keane laying out with great clarity, the reasons for Operation Epic Fury. The fact that the Iranians, after the 12-day war, never stopped. They accelerated their missile development. They accelerated their drone development. They added two additional nuclear sites. They developed their missile development was speeded up. Longer range development. You saw 2,500 miles into the Indian Ocean last weekend. They shot them in. Didn't hit anything. One was intercepted. The other one blew up in air. But the fact is they got two medium range missiles. ICBMs being developed. Funneling money to their proxies, developing new banking networks. All these things are the reasons we had to do what we do. And, of course, the fact that they were developing the enrichment of uranium into nuclear weaponization. It's all there. We're doing what we do. So these media outlets, these lefty media outlets that say there's no planning, they're wrong. They're just wrong. And then the other idea was, they're saying, well, we didn't know that the Iranians would try to bottle up the Strait of Hormuz. Of course we knew. As General Keane said, you know, when he was an officer coming up the ranks and finally as a four-star general in the Pentagon, they knew. They started planning about Iran in the mid-'80s, the early 80s. 83 was when the terrible, terrible bombing of the Marine barracks, losing 240-something people. I was working in the Reagan administration when that thing happened. It was just awful. We knew. We've been planning. And these lefty media outlets should stop and just sit back and watch the great American military operate with Israel. And this is not going to be a forever war. This is a couple of weeks more. And we will, the United States and Israel, working together, we will destroy Iran's capabilities from top to bottom. What don't you understand about that? I'm Kudlow. We will break. Senator Ron Johnson on the other side will talk about this DHS, this whole screw-up in Washington, D.C. with the TSA and ICE and all the rest of it. Stick around, folks. Plenty left to do today.
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0: It's the Larry Kudlow Show. 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
1: And I'll mention again, as I did at the top of the show, the big jobs number yesterday, twice as much as the consensus, 123,000 private payrolls. Last month, March, 190,000. We don't need that many folks anymore because we're getting all the deportations. The break-even, actually, according to our guest, John Carney, the break-even could be as low as zero. I've noticed, John, but let me get Breitbart News Editor for Economics and Finance and co-author of the daily Breitbart Business Digest. We've got E.J. Antoni, top economist at Unleash Prosperity and the Heritage Foundation. You know, John, ever since you started this break-even stuff, I've noticed a whole lot of people have picked up on it. So score one for Carney. But can I, before we do jobs, can I just, you emailed me this morning, and it's in my brain, Forbes magazine beating up on Trump because his portfolio has increased, 25-27%. But so is everybody else's. I mean, we've had a phenomenal run. It's the best profits in 20 years, and we're breaking records in all the stock indexes. So why are they jumping up and down about Trump?
2: That's right. Look, they create an illusion because there's a large base number. They say Trump has made his net worth has risen by $1.4 billion since he came into office. Well, that's true, but that's because he had a lot of money to begin with. He's only up 25, 26, 27%. Mm. If you were just in a NASDAQ ETF, you're up 33%. Mm. If you're in an S&P, you're up 25 to 28%. Total returns a little more. So this idea that like somehow he's enriched himself, and this is a liberal fixation that Trump uses his administration to enrich himself, is belied by the fact that it's actually enriched everybody who has investments. Mm. It's the asset appreciation, which is great for everybody, that has really helped. It's not, you know, they want to focus on, you know, the Forbes magazine particularly says that he has been presiding over the most lucrative presidency. That's actually not true at all. Barack Obama's net worth went up 140% while he was in office, and the rest of us didn't do anywhere near that well.
1: How about Joe? So, how about Joe and Hunter Biden?
2: Of course.
1: How'd they do?
2: These guys did better without the gains. The thing that Donald Trump has done is he's less well invested than he could be. His investments are concentrated on a risk adjusted basis. Mm. He's actually done a little worse than the rest of us, because if you're in a diversified portfolio, you did amazingly well over the past year.
1: How about Nancy Pelosi? Right? She's the greatest
2: in the market every time.
1: EJ, she's the greatest. She beat Warren Buffett. I mean, she's the greatest investor in American history.
3: Absolutely, Larry. With a sharp ratio that would put anybody else to shame. It's absolutely incredible. And what's really fascinating, Larry, I think, is that with the advent of things like betting markets, whether it's Polymarket, whether it's Kalshi, right? Mm. You're increasingly seeing people able to make bets, and there's clearly some insider trading going on. And what they're essentially able to do is make all kinds of bets for which you don't even have financial instruments available today. And now the DOJ is having to essentially clamp down on it, and they're having to do some investigations into some of these very, very suspicious trades where you have a small group of people, for example, in Congress getting an intelligence briefing, and then somehow a very suspicious and very lucrative trade gets placed right before breaking news. So it's a brave new world we're entering, that's for sure.
1: You think Nancy Pelosi had inside information? Oh, my gosh. How disillusioning. How disillusioning. Gee whiz. Her husband, by the way, was a client of Bear Stearns when I was there, man, 30-plus years ago, when there was still a Bear Stearns. Anyway, I digress. EJ, big job numbers yesterday, and I hope I can sell this to both of you, but for years and years and years, when I was an economist on Wall Street, we used to look at, Ed Hyman did, I did, Yardeni did, you know, the wage income proxy. So you take average hourly earnings times hours worked. What dummies do today when they're looking at wages, they just look at the hourly earnings. You have to also look at the hours worked. Now, here's my point. For production workers, non-supervisory production workers, this is the blue collars, okay? They got three tenths of 1% increase for the month, but the hours worked were 2/10, so it's 0.5, it's 5/10 of 1%. Over the past 12 months, gentlemen, here's the deal: their blue collars, 3.7% increase in wages, plus a 1% rise in hours worked, manufacturing hours. That's 4.7%. That's the wage income proxy, 4.7%. Now, you can knock that, even with the oil prices and gasoline, the PCE deflators, whatever it is for 12 months, it's about 3%. Some of the medians are less than that, 2.6, 2.7. Unit labor costs, which may be the base inflation rate for everything, is only 1.2. So even with this, the blue-collar workers are beating inflation. That's my point. Now, am I wrong here? I mean, that's what the wage income proxy is saying.
3: Yeah, Larry, if we look at not only that, but just take the average American's weekly paycheck and adjust it for inflation, right before the war, it had risen about 2 percentage points since Donald Trump took office, because we've seen such robust wage growth that you're talking about. And it's not like we saw, for example, under Biden, where, yes, average hourly earnings went up at a good pace, but the number of hours people were working in a typical week was dropping. And then throw in inflation on top of that, and that's how you get those negative average weekly earnings. But again, for Trump, it was positive. Now, unfortunately, with higher gas and diesel prices, as you know, we've given back some of those gains. But the fact of the matter is, if the Trump economy keeps this strong wage growth going, which all the data says it will, and then you on top of that can get oil prices back down, which hopefully happens soon, you're going to return to that real wage growth, which is going to be great. That's a big reason why Trump got elected, right? People were dissatisfied with the fact that by the time Biden left office, their paychecks bought 4% less than they did before, even though those paychecks exploded in nominal terms.
1: No, I get that. But John Carney, when you look at this, manufacturing is picking up, construction is picking up, transportation, freight hauling is picking up. Those are blue-collar jobs. I'm just saying that wages times hours worked is running way ahead of even this, wartime inflation, this temporary wartime inflation we're seeing.
2: You're right, Larry. I think we're actually going to see even better gains, because one of the things that was in the reports we got last week was actually showing that while wages are going up, corporate profits are also rising. Mm. That will actually increase competition for workers because businesses want to get those profits. They're doing so well that they are going to be bidding out. And we don't have a very large labor force growth right now. So what that translates to is businesses having to bid for workers, which will translate to higher wages, but non-inflationary higher wages, because output is rising very quickly. This is a great recipe. Again, it's unfortunate that we have high gasoline prices weighing in, but this is a recipe for widespread prosperity. And I think we're seeing the beginning of that. And I think what we've seen so far is actually only the beginning. I think it's going to accelerate as time goes on.
1: All right, let me take a quick break. I want to come back. I want to look at the productivity numbers, the unit labor cost numbers, and the profit numbers. Profits are the mother's milk of stocks, but profits are also the lifeblood of the whole economy. It's a different model. It's not a consumer demand model. It's a profits-driven model. And right now, profits are rising their best pace in 20 years, according to a number of analysts. Anyway, gentlemen, just stay right where you are, please. John Carney, co-author of the Daily Breitbart Business Digest, E.J. Antoni, who is the top economist at Unleash Prosperity and the Heritage Foundation. I'm Kudlow. We'll be right back.
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4: Extra. During the warmer summer months, the wildfire risk increases, and now research is looking at how long-term exposure to wildfire smoke may raise the risk of several major cancers. Dr. Matthew Shabath leads the Cancer Epidemiology Program at Tampa's Moffitt Cancer Center, and he explained how data connected certain cancers to wildfire exposure.
5: PM2.5, a fancy term for studying very small particulates released during wildfires. Individuals exposed to this particular matter from wildfires are associated with increased risk for many cancers.
4: The research found that for every microgram per cubic meter increase in PM2.5, lung cancer risk nearly doubled. The risk of colorectal and breast cancer more than doubled. I'm James Flippin, and this is the Worldwide News Network.
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1: Continuing our conversation of the strong economy, resilient, strong. Yes, energy prices have jumped up because of the war, and yes, gasoline prices likewise, but it doesn't seem to be affecting the economy with the strong jobs number. We got John Carney, who was co-author of the daily Breitbart Business Digest, and E.J. Antoni, the chief economist at the Heritage Foundation. So, John Carney, I'm looking at the productivity numbers. Non-farm productivity, that's output per hour, the last four quarters, to smooth it out, 2.9%, almost 3, 2.9%. And as a result of that, even though wages are up 4.2% in this report, unit labor costs only 1.2%, the cost of labor. Now, that some people believe is the basic core inflation rate. So the point is it's low. Second point is productivity is soaring. Third point I make, and give it over to you, I think a lot of this has to do with business investment, CapEx, capital equipment, 100% depreciation, which has now been permanent in the One Big Beautiful Bill signed last July 4th. This all goes together, and therefore, if you have high productivity and low labor costs, you're going to get big profits, and profits drive stocks, and profits drive the entire economy. You can't have consumer demand without profits. This is what people miss. Profits are a supply-side, business-side way to look at the economy, and right now they're soaring. They're just soaring.
2: That's right, and it's a virtuous circle because as you're raising profits, you actually attract more money to investment. Mm. It's funny because just a couple of years ago, Larry, economists were like scratching their heads, pulling out their hair, saying, why are productivity gains so low? And it turned out that a big part of the problem was that we were overtaxing investment in productivity. We're still actually overtaxing investment in productivity because of the way we tax capital gains, which reward the investment in productivity is a capital gain. But we right now, what we're seeing is because of this depreciation, the depreciation rules, more investment, and frankly also because of the immigration restrictions. And so businesses can't rely on cheap labor to grow. Mm. They need to invest. You combine those two things and what you have is this rocket ship of investment that is now pushing up productivity. So it was an easy fix all along. They acted like it was a great mystery. It was not. What we needed was investment that would increase productivity, that then creates more profits, that then attracts more investment, that increases productivity. It's a virtuous circle.
1: See, EJ and Tony, this is going to go on for a while. I mean, if you start seeing quarterly declines in profits, that's a different story. But nobody's seeing that. Your profit margins for GDP is running about 16 or 17%, which is huge. And the company's reporting roughly the same. And forward earnings, I always look at Ed Yardeni, who tracks profits as well as any economist on Wall Street. And, you know, he's got consensus views for forward earnings basically running the same, 15, 16%. It's why the stock market keeps rising. Stocks are not overvalued as long as the earnings are there. And the economy has a tremendous potential to grow faster than usual because of all these factors, productivity and unit labor costs and business investment. And ultimately, right, if you pay your workers more, they'll have more money to spend, they'll have more income, kitchen table, you know, wives can go out and spend and send your kids to the right school and all the great things that come when economies prosper. And that's what we're seeing. And you wouldn't know it from reading the newspapers. But that's what's happening.
3: Well, right, Larry. And you know, you wouldn't know it from reading the newspapers, especially when they're talking about things like AI. And frankly, they're scaring people with the whole talk of AI is going to kill all these jobs and everything. Sure, it is. It's going to eliminate some jobs, but it's going to create others. And let's not forget, you don't get you're never going to lose your job to AI. You're going to lose your job to somebody who's using AI. What I'm getting at, Larry, is AI and other technologies are behind this productivity boom. And so you're not going to see these mass layoffs and all this unemployment. Instead, you're just going to see one job replace another. And that productivity boom that you're talking about, you're absolutely right. It's what's going to drive wage growth. That's what technological advancement does. And when you have more money to spend, that's where you get that job creation. You might see less labor demand in one area. You're going to see more labor demand in another. It is that rising tide that lifts all boats.
1: I love that. John Carney, you know, the Democrats sitting around twiddling their thumbs, praying for recession, ain't going to happen. Not going to happen. There's almost no signs of any recession, but they're banking on that. That's all.
2: If you look at the numbers, Larry, a lot of Democrats are bizarrely convinced we are already in a recession.
1: Yes.
2: When I look at the poll numbers, Democrats will tell you, yes, we're already in a recession. When those jobs numbers came out yesterday, a lot of the legacy media was flummoxed because they are so convinced that the economy must be falling apart because they hate Donald Trump so much that they think only bad things could happen. That when the headlines came out at first, you could tell they pre-wrote them to be disappointing. They said things like, you know, jobs drop or, you know, and then when they finally got around to getting it right, they said things like, well, this was a good number, but, you know, the underlying blah, blah, blah was not very good. The fact is, this is a second huge beat. You said it was, you know, we beat it by, you know, twice what expectations were. As I said, I think the break-even number, and it's not just me, this is actually the real math on this was done by researchers at the Dallas Fed. The break-even number is 0 to 10,000. So we got something like 10 times as many jobs as we needed for the economy.
1: Yeah, I heard a lot of weeping yesterday, a lot of weeping. Too bad. Prosperity is a very good thing indeed. Thanks, gents. Appreciate it. John Carney, EJ Antoni, terrific stuff. Folks, next up, we're going to have Ambassador Robert O'Brien, former National Security Advisor. We're going to talk some more about Iran. I'm Kudlow. Be right back.
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6: So my concern is, this is Saturday, and Secretary of State Rubio said yesterday that Iran was to have reported back their review of whatever this one-page term sheet, which is the beginning of negotiations. It's actually negotiations to negotiate, but we'll get to that in a minute. Anyway, today's Saturday, we haven't heard from Iran. So, Ambassador Robert O'Brien is a former national security advisor, a very dear friend of mine. He's the chairman of American Global Strategies. Robert, this can't go on. You can't. I mean, finally, we put a deadline on it. We didn't even have a deadline until Marco Rubio said, I think he was in Rome yesterday after seeing the Pope. So he said, got to hear from them today. That was yesterday, Friday. Today's Saturday. As far as I know, they have not responded. You can't go on like this. It makes us look like a paper tiger. It's too open-ended. It's too soft, Robert. It's worrisome to me. I don't want history to slip through our fingers. Trump and the military and Israel have done a fabulous, fabulous job going, you know, where prior presidents refused to go. But now it looks like we're playing Iran's game, stalling out, no deadlines, no nothing. What do you make of this?
7: Well, Larry, thank you for having me on, and it's a great question. The Iranians have gone back to their old playbook, which is extend and pretend, and they negotiate about negotiations, you know, where the negotiations are going to be, what's on the agenda, you know, timelines to accomplish things, no verification. I mean, they act like nothing's happened over the past month, and what's happened over the past month is their entire military has been destroyed, and yet the Iranians are acting like this is, you know, same old that they're negotiating with Barack Obama or Bill Clinton or Joe Biden, and this is a very different negotiating counterparty. President Trump has been extraordinarily lenient with them. He's been extraordinarily generous, but and part of it is that the blockade is working, so the Iranians don't have unlimited time. They think they have unlimited time, but they don't, because their storage facilities are going to fill up and they're going to have to shut down production, which is going to be a big problem for them. So on our part, the Democrats and you know, some Republicans need to give the president more time to let the blockade work. But I think the president at this point has to just say, look, enough is enough. And you and I both know how he can get when he feels like he's being tapped along.
1: Mm-hmm.
7: He's being tapped along. The Iranians are tapping him along. They don't think he's contributing. And I think they're mistaken. I think the president will act decisively. And he's told them what will happen. We're rearmed. We've got more ships. We've got more planes than we had at the beginning in the region than we had in the beginning of the conflict. So I think it's going to be time to teach the Iranians a lesson very quickly.
6: That's it. I mean, you know, you're right. This is extend and pretend, and they negotiate. It's like going way, way back to the Vietnam peace talks in Paris when they used to sit around negotiating the size and shape of the table, okay, instead of actually getting anything done. This is what Iran does. They lose on the battlefield, but they try to win the peace. Can't let this happen. Now,
7: The old saying that there's, Larry, and you hit it on the head, that the Iranians have never won a battle, but they've never lost a negotiation.
6: I know.
7: They've been in the suit. They've been in the rug market for 5,000 years. They know how to...
6: That's very good. So what about reopening the Strait of Hormuz? Reinstating, Project Freedom, which was open for 36 hours and then closed. Now, I understand the backstory with the Saudis and the Kuwaitis, although there, too, you know, we didn't do anything. Iran's pummeling UAE and knocking out some of their oil operations. And our, you know, our other Gulf friends looked at that and said, America's not going to protect us. So they, you know, they shut down the bases. Now, that's been settled, I guess. But again, soft power is no good. Let's reopen this whole thing. Let's go back. Project Freedom, reopen. Get 50 to 100 ships going through there. Make a statement, Robert.
7: No, you're 100% right, Larry. And the way you do that, it's not just having the destroyers escort the ships through and avoid the mines and take out the speedboats that the guard sends out to harass the ships. You have to have a massive military campaign. You take out Iran's ability to produce and ship oil. You take out what's left of the naval bases. You take out the Iranian Revolutionary Guard Corps, speedboat bases. So it's a combination of yes, destroyers escorting and soil combat ships escorting tankers through the strait, but it's also combined with taking out Iran's ability to attack their neighbors and their ability to attack the ships. And you've got to put some economic leverage in play and take out the Iranian ability to sell oil and pay for all the missile parts and drone parts from China.
6: Well, that's Karg Island.
7: That's one of the targets for sure.
6: And, you know, General Keane talks, and he's very plugged into Israel. I mean, Israel's done more bombing than we have, actually. But Israel, you know, they're chomping at the bit. And as you also know, Israel's in charge of personnel and human relations, right? They're the HR heads, so they'll take these guys out. Go after the leadership, so-called. Nail them. Take them.
7: Well, and that's important, Larry, for a human rights aspect as well. The Iranians continue to hang women,
6: right,
7: gays, civil society protesters. I mean, you would think the Democrats would be up in arms and would be demanding action against the regime. Yeah, they say that for human rights, they say that for women's rights, but except for Iran. Iran can kill women, can rape women, can kill gays, destroy civil society. And that seems to be okay with the Democrats. And where is the outrage? Where are the protesters that we had protesting what was going on in Gaza? Where are they for the Iranian people? Do they not care about the Iranian people? And that's where Israel can play a key role, is going in and taking out these thugs that are killing so many of their fellow citizens.
6: I hope that the Pope, in meeting with Rubio, Marco Rubio, I hope he understands all that, what you just said. You know, he is rightly concerned with human rights, okay? I get that. But he's been taking pot shots at us. Almost, I don't know whether he's defended Iran, but he's taken pot shots at the U.S. for going into Iran. I mean, there is such a thing as a just war, and these characters running Iran, they violate every known biblical value. And I hope the Pope Leo, he's an American, he's not a bad guy. I don't think he hates America like his predecessor, but I hope he understands what you just said. I mean, the mullahs and, whatever they are, the ILGC, they hate, they have no values whatsoever. They are inhumane people.
7: Right. These people are like the Gestapo. They're like the worst, right, the worst of the Nazis 75 years ago. And at that time, everyone had clarity. Everyone in the world knew who the good guys were and who the bad guys are. But because of the propaganda, the Trump derangement syndrome, the jealousy of America, the wokeness that America is the root of all evil, that has been propagated on our university campuses. Unfortunately, people can't see good and evil. They can't see people being hung from cranes and say, the guys hanging people from cranes are the evil ones, and the guys trying to stop it and trying to kill those guys are the good guys. There's something fundamentally wrong when world leaders and academics and politicians cannot see the difference between good and evil. And that's a sad state of affairs.
6: I just don't want history to slip through our hands. We've come so far into taking out this regime. I just don't want to lose it. Anyway.
7: This is President Trump's moment, Larry. President Trump is one of the great presidents in American history. If he does what no one's done in 49 years with the Iranians, and he clearly prevents them from getting a bomb, helps the Iranian people, bolsters our economy by finishing the job here, he's going to go down in history with Washington, Lincoln, Roosevelt, both Roosevelts and Reagan.
6: I agree. I totally agree. Ambassador Robert O'Brien, National Security Advisor, Head of American Global Strategies. Thank you, Robert. As always, we appreciate it.
7: Thank you, Larry.
6: You bet. Folks, we'll take a quick break, and Senator Dave McCormick is going to come around and talk about all the same issues, the economy and the war and the midterm elections, maybe a little bit about redistricting, too, which is going Republicans' way. I'm Kudlow. McCormick coming up.
5: Larry Kudlow.
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8: And a great pleasure to get Senator Dave McCormick on the weekend. He's a lovely guy, Republican from Pennsylvania, old friend. Might add, a veteran of the Kuwaiti War. He's on the Banking Committee and the Foreign Relations Committee. And welcome back, Senator McCormick. Can I just...
9: Hey, Larry, great to be with you, as always. Thanks for having me.
8: Very, very kind of you. Appreciate it so much. Just a hypothesis. Look, the economy is doing better than anybody thought. Jobs are coming in. The Atlanta Fed GDP now is 3.7% for the second quarter. Productivity is strong. Profits are strong. Stock markets are strong. Redistricting turns out, going the Republican way now is all... Lots of stories. The Virginia redistricting didn't work. The Supreme Court has stopped the racial gerrymandering. Florida's picking up GOP seats. In other words, the midterm elections look very good right now, much better than people might have thought. So there's really, I don't think, any pressure from that source on the president's conduct of the Iran war. And I'm concerned that we've kind of slowed down. And, after giving them a terrible beating, and yes, the blockade is still going on, Senator, you know that. But the fact that Iran has not responded, Rubio gave them a deadline yesterday. They didn't respond to our, whatever this is, the one-page term sheet. What's happening here? And why are things slowing? And why? I don't want history to slip through our fingers. We've done so well. Yeah. President Trump has done so well. He's been so courageous. But, I'm a little worried right now.
9: Yeah, well, there's no doubt about it. It's been, if you sort of step back from the day that the conflict started, by any objective measure, the war and the military conflict has been incredibly

0: successful for the United States. Our military has, the president laid out the objectives of eliminating the drones, the missiles, the launchers, the manufacturing capability. It's been flawless, honestly. And if you compare it to the war that I was in, the Gulf War, which lasted 6 weeks, which people said was the most successful war ever, this by any measure has been far more effective and successful than even that. So the question is, we're at a crossroads. We're at a fork in the road where Iran has to decide whether it wants a path to peace and prosperity for the great society, the Persian society, that's been run by radicals for 50 years, or whether more military action is going to be required. And I think the president is looking for every opportunity to get to a peaceful resolution. They've got to give up the enriched uranium. But if they don't, I do think we're going to need to take additional military action to ensure the fundamental goal that Iran cannot have a path to a nuclear weapon is achieved. I think the blockade is having enormous impact. So it's silent, I agree with that, but it's 90% of their revenue. Mm. And every day that goes by, inflation in Iran is up 80%. There's reports of bread lines. So this is the kind of thing, it's that great Hemingway line, Larry, that bankruptcy happens slowly and then quickly. I think the pressure is growing on the regime. The question is who? You know, this is very fragmented, and I think the president has said, and I'm sure is frustrated by the fact it's never clear who's calling the shots. But I think we're on a good path. I think the pressure needs to keep up, and I agree with you. There's no blinking here. We've got to accomplish the military goal and the political goal of no nuclear weapon for Iran.
1: You know, Iran is a master at prolonging and extending and negotiating and thising and thatting. One of the things that bothered me is that there are no deadlines. And this particular one now, and I don't know, you have information that I don't have, but whatever this term sheet is, the one pager that Axios reported on, I don't even know if that's real. But anyway.
0: We don't know what's real. We actually don't know, you know, what even the president or Secretary Rubio are saying publicly. There's a lot of things going on behind the scenes. But if you just sort of say two fundamental things, number one, we must achieve the goal of no path to a nuclear weapon. I think the president's been clear on that. I support him 100%. Mm. And second, we are in the driver's seat in the following sense. For all the reasons you said, the economy is great here. I mean, people in Pennsylvania are feeling the gas prices. It's not a small thing. Mm. But by any measure, the economy is moving in the right direction. Our energy dominance strategy and so forth, I'm going to tell you more about that in a minute, is working in Pennsylvania and across the country. So I think there's going to be no political pressure, I don't think, in the near term that should lead the president to do anything other than what he said. The question is, how long can Iran continue to suffer through, I think, the enormous pressure that it's feeling based on the steps that we've taken? And I'm hoping that they'll prevail. The problem is you're dealing with a regime that's not always logical or rational. This is a bunch of ideologues and radicals, and they're very difficult to predict whether they're going to act in a way that's to the benefit of their people.
1: Right. See, these are not civilized people. They don't care about their population. They only care about themselves. And they do lie. 100%. They lie. You know, trust but verify. Verifications, I'm sure it's in these term sheets, but they have no track record. I mean, the regime itself is, they're new players, but the regime itself is still there. We're talking with Senator Dave McCormick of Pennsylvania. And as I say, he himself is a veteran among his many other skills and credits. So come back to this other point. The economy is resilient. The lefties are wrong about this. All the redistricting stuff is helping the Republicans, not the Democrats. So I don't see, you know, some people are saying, well, Iran is playing the game, stalling out till the midterm elections. We're going to win the midterm elections. You're going to win the midterm elections. You're going to win them. I mean, I'm not worried about that. I doubt if Trump is that worried about that. If his aides are telling him to worry about that, they're giving him lousy advice. You got to do what you got to do right now. Dave McCormick, what's wrong with deadlines? Iran should have deadline. We gave them deadlines 2 months ago. I mean, deadlines are very important in war and peace.
0: Yeah, well, no doubt. And you know, as I said, I think we have given them deadlines. I'm not sure what's going on behind the scenes and whether there's meaningful progress. But I do think we're in the final end game here.
1: Yeah.
0: I mean, I don't think we can continue to push these deadlines out. And ultimately, Iran's going to go down the path we hope they'll go down with all your caveats about trust and verify and that they've been a very deceptive regime for 50 years. By the way, they told us they didn't have a ballistic missile.
1: Yes.
0: That could go 25,000 miles or 2,500 miles, and yet we had a missile land on Diego Garcia. So anything they say needs to be dealt with a great degree of skepticism. So I'm agreeing with you on the deadlines. But the thing I did want to share with you, and I had this most amazing week in Pennsylvania where I saw firsthand the thing you're talking about, which is the economy's going great and all those things. But when you see it firsthand, and I went to three places. I went to Beaver Valley Nuclear Plant, which is getting an upgrade that's going to add 140 more megawatts, and had several thousand workers that were going to be taking on that job over the next couple months. I went to Shippingport, which is this incredible coal-fired plant that's being transitioned to natural gas. Thousands of jobs, Larry. This is going to create almost a gigawatt itself right there.
1: Mm.
0: And then I went to this incredible Homer City, which is the biggest plant being being built in the country. That's going to be 4.4 gigawatts. This is incredible. Tens of thousands of jobs in Western Pennsylvania, and it's all because of the president's energy dominance policies. The economy's working.
1: Senator Dave McCormick, smartest guy there is. Terrific stuff from the great state of Pennsylvania. We appreciate it, Senator, very, very much. Thank you so much. Folks, we'll take a break and do some stock market work on the other side.
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